97.7 Coyote Country, 8 News here in town, asking the question, is Vegas really more expensive than it was 20 years ago? Well, I was here 20 years ago, and I don't need to read the article to know. I think the surf buffet was like $5, and my rent was around $500. So, yeah, it's a lot more expensive. She

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0: 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And they're firmly planted in Coyote Country. 1027 The Coyote.

1027 Coyote Country, every weeknight at 7 p.m. right after the road show. Our very own Elena brings you backstage country, and she's always got somebody joining her on the show. This week, it's Ashley Cook. Catch it tomorrow at 7 right here on Coyote. I threw

Bobby Keith and I Love This Bar on 102.7 Coyote Country. It's Ryan here with you on your Sunday. And this news really warmed my heart. An application for 5,000 robo-taxis here in Vegas was chopped down to just 10. You can't stop progress, but we don't have to embrace it. Support local humans. Take ride shares driven by people. Here's Riley Green. Think as you're drunk.

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Tucker Wedmore on 102.7 Coyote Country. Flock cameras, they are a hot topic. 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Well, just go to haveibeenflocked.com. It's public info. I searched myself. 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Here's Kelsey Ballerini.

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probably the two biggest names in country music together. Ella Langley and Morgan Wallen, I Can't Love You Anymore on 102.7 Coyote Country. Got some really good stuff in the Michael E. Minden prize closet this coming week. Tickets for Country Night at the Ballpark. Three chances a day to win those. Sean and Amy have them. You got an opportunity on the middays, and I'll have more on the road show. Sean and Amy also have Dierks Bentley tickets. Your first chance to win tomorrow morning. Here's Rodney Atkins. Win.

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1: 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Alan Jackson and Don't Rock the Jukebox on 102.7 Coyote Country. My name's Ryan. That's going to wrap things up for me on this Sunday. If you want to get in touch, Ryan from 1981 on all the socials. I'll be back tomorrow at 3 for the Road Show. Have a good night. See you on

Crack of the bat to the two-buck beer in your hand. Coyote Country is bringing country to the ballpark. Play ball! So listen all next week for a chance to win a pair of tickets to see our Las Vegas Aviators take on the Sugarland Space Cowboys on Thursday, August 27th. And here's where it gets good. Every winner qualifies for our Grand Slam prize, a spot in the Coyote Country catered VIP suite. 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Along with special surprises, great food, and an Aviator swag bag. 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
0: 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And here's where it gets good. 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
3: Welcome and happy Sunday. It's time for another Community Matters conversation where each week we connect you to the people, organizations, and issues shaping our community. There are thousands of people and organizations working every day to make Southern Nevada a better place to live. But here's the question. How many of us actually know what resources are available in our own community or know we can get involved? Sometimes making a difference means donating money. Sometimes it's volunteering your time. Sometimes it's simply sharing information with someone who needs help. Today, we're talking about nonprofit awareness, community involvement, and what happens when local businesses, nonprofits, and everyday people come together around a common goal. Joining us today is Sean Maddox with Winning for a Cause. Sean, thank you so much for joining us.
4: Thank you for having me here on the show today.
3: So Sean, before we talk about the upcoming Nevada Nonprofit Awareness Day event, I'd like to start with the bigger picture. Why do you think nonprofit awareness is something our community needs to be talking about?
4: Absolutely. So there's so many different nonprofits here in Southern Nevada, hundreds, if not thousands of nonprofits. And everybody's heard of the larger nonprofits, which of course do amazing work. However, there's hundreds and hundreds of smaller nonprofits who are also giving back to the community, providing resources that most people have probably never even heard of or don't even know exist. Myself, for example, when promoting this event on an annual basis, I'm coming in contact with a lot of different nonprofits, and most of them, I'll be honest with you, I've never heard of before. So it gave me an opportunity to learn a lot more about the different nonprofits here. And if I'm already active in doing it, how many people who are not actively searching out or reaching out to nonprofits don't know what type of resources they have in their own communities?
3: Yes, absolutely. There are so many organizations doing important work in Southern Nevada, as you mentioned, yet a lot of people probably couldn't name more than a handful. Why do you think there can be such a disconnect between the organizations doing the work and the people who may need their services or want to support them?
4: I think probably the biggest disconnect is right in the name of the event, awareness. That's the biggest thing. Businesses need awareness to make a profit. Nonprofits need awareness to let people know about what they do in the community. It really boils down to, I think, awareness. I think the more people who know about a nonprofit can relate to those nonprofits, I think the more support these nonprofits can start to get. Many of these nonprofits, they don't have $1 million budgets on an annual basis to go out there and put their nonprofit in magazines or newspapers or on the TV. So they rely a lot on grassroots marketing, reaching out to people who are already in the community, social media, but sometimes that's not enough. So they have to find different ways to really get the word out about what they do and the type of resources that they provide to the community.
3: Sometimes people hear the word nonprofit and immediately think about fundraising. What do you wish or want people to understand about what nonprofits actually contribute to a community?
4: Yes, so you're right. A lot of times it can be about fundraising because nonprofits, just like a business, just like we as humans, mm-hmm. we need money to live. We need money to survive, and so does these nonprofits. But it's not always about the fundraising. It's about giving back to the community, getting support from the community. I think a lot of times people think that they have to, you know, they can't help because they're not able to contribute mm-hmm. financially. And that's just not so. There's so many other ways that a individual can contribute to these nonprofits, whether it's volunteering time, volunteering their space if they have a venue, or whatever way they can help contribute. It's not always about how big of a contribution I can make, but instead of what contribution can I make that can support the nonprofits here in the community.
3: I love that. And the other side, a nonprofit may, like you mentioned, be providing an incredible service, but if the people who need that service don't know the organization exists, then obviously that resource can't reach them. How important is awareness to the actual success of a nonprofit?
4: Once again, it's super, super important. And this event is not just a local event here in Nevada. It's actually a national, one of the days of the month of August is National Nonprofit Awareness
3: Day.
4: Yes, and I I don't want to confuse that date with this date, but it's in August.
3: Okay.
4: And one of the things that I came to realize is that, well, you know, let's focus locally in Nevada, because it's important nationally, but it's also important here on a local basis in making sure that the local community is aware of the resources that are here right in our community and the nonprofits that are doing amazing work. So this day is super important. And as far as getting people to come out, get involved, help support, and also to connect with these nonprofits and find out what it is that they actually do and how can they benefit them or people who they know in their lives.
3: Yeah, absolutely. When it comes to nonprofits, again, we often hear the phrase give back, but that can mean very different things to different people. So what does giving back actually look like beyond writing a check? I know you mentioned if you have a space, offer it up, you know, for free for events and things like that. Is there anything else that you'd want to add?
4: Yes. So with nonprofits, they still have a staff. They still have to have people who are working in the background. Many times we don't see all of the people who are actually working in the background to help a nonprofit do what they do. Mm-hmm. And some nonprofits have an entire staff, an entire team, but we also have to keep in mind that there are probably hundreds of nonprofits out there that are one man bands or one woman bands out there as well, who are doing this all by themselves. And it could be just a matter of just stepping in and saying, how can I help? And they'll tell you how you can help.
3: Right.
4: And it's a matter of matching your time and your resources with what the nonprofit needs. It could be making a few phone calls for an hour or two a week. It could be helping with transportation. It could be passing out flyers. It could be anything. And it's important for us to ask, how can I be of service to your nonprofit? Because I believe what you're doing is making a bit difference in the community.
3: Yeah, that's awesome that you mentioned it in that way, because, you know, a lot of times when you go to the websites and they have the volunteer tab and you click on the volunteer tab, a lot of times it's volunteering for events, but you may want to do like you just said, hey, you know, I have 2 hours today or I have 3 hours today, and you call your favorite nonprofit or one that you just heard about. What can I do for you today? Can I package this? Can I call, you know, some people for you? Can I don't know, stuff envelopes, something,
4: yes.
3: You know, I love that so much. I never even thought of anything like that, because usually, you know, the volunteer opportunities, like I said, are for events.
4: Absolutely.
3: A lot of times.
4: And I'll make a confession here today to the listeners. I have binge watched television shows that I really like for hours.
3: Mm-hmm.
4: And if I can do that, then I can binge support maybe a nonprofit. And no one's saying, like you said, you have to do it for 8 hours in a week, but even an hour a month will help. And I encourage people just to really come together. If you think of a large dark room and one candle is probably not going to do much to light up that room at all. And you don't need a large flame. You don't need a large headlight to make a difference. A bunch of different small candles can certainly make a difference in lighting up a large room. So I use that analogy to say that people don't have to do a lot. It doesn't have to be something big and extravagant in order to be able to give back. And I think that sometimes maybe a misconception with some people is that
3: absolutely.
4: Feel, well, listen, I don't have thousands of dollars to donate, or I don't have a lot of time. I have a family. I have work. Mm-hmm. I have school. But like I said, even if it's an hour a week, a couple of hours a month, we'll still be able to give back to these nonprofits.
3: I'm Amanda Jones, and you're listening to the Beasley Las Vegas Community Matters Show. I'm speaking with Sean Maddox from Winning for a Cause. What can local businesses contribute to nonprofits beyond traditional sponsorships or writing a check?
4: Absolutely. So I think a lot of times when people think of businesses, they think of writing a big check or sponsoring.
3: Yep.
4: And those are all very important things that a local business can do. But a local business can also support by helping out with the awareness. It could be as simple as printing the nonprofit on, you know, their receipts if they're able to do that, putting flyers at their business for that nonprofit. Of course, sponsoring. A sponsorship can simply mean putting a link on their website with a link to help donate to that particular nonprofit or information about the nonprofit. I say that businesses, they don't have to support every single nonprofit, but I always encourage businesses, find one or two nonprofits that your business can identify with mm-hmm. and want to support. Every business can find at least one nonprofit to support. How do you find that nonprofit? If it's a small business, maybe a one-person business, they can find something, as I mentioned earlier, a nonprofit that they can relate to, either themselves or through somebody that they know.
3: Yeah.
4: If a business has employees, why not get the employees together and say, hey, our business, we want to start giving back to the community. We want to start showing support. And it doesn't have to be financially. It could yeah. be maybe once a month, once a quarter, the employees get together and they volunteer some time.
3: Mm-hmm.
4: And maybe they get certain bonuses or certain treats for racking up a certain number right. of hours for volunteering. It really is up to the imagination of the business owner and the mm-hmm. nonprofit to come together and put something to, you know, that will work for both the nonprofit and the business. And not to mention, it's a great way for the business owner to get some awareness for themselves
3: yeah,
4: as well.
3: Yeah, absolutely.
4: But it's not about that. That's just a wonderful byproduct mm-hmm. of it. But it really helps the business to be able to contribute and give back. And like I mentioned, the employees can even vote on the nonprofit that they want to support.
3: I love that idea.
4: Monthly or even quarterly. Mm-hmm. So that way, if the employees are involved, and it's not just the business owner saying, hey, this is the nonprofit we're going to support.
3: Yeah.
4: If the employees are involved, then I think that they'll want to back that initiative
3: yep.
4: and support it even more. And that helps to get more awareness for the nonprofit as well.
3: Yeah, I love that idea to include the employees, because as you said, it's all about what you identify with. And when you said how the employees can get together and volunteer for that specific nonprofit, there goes a team building activity right there.
4: Yes. And it's one of the things we encourage with Winning for a Cause, that, you know, we want to unite business owners. We want to unite the nonprofits and mm-hmm. we want to unite community members as well to all come together. The definition of synergy is what I call it, is when more than one component comes together, whether it's an organization or people, they come together and accomplish something that's greater than what they could have accomplished individually.
3: Yeah.
4: So it's super important for not only business owners to support, but also community members, as well as the nonprofits, to come together and see, hey, how can I contribute to all of this mm-hmm. and make a difference?
3: One of the ideas, you just mentioned it, behind Winning for a Cause is bringing businesses, nonprofits, and community members together. What have you learned about what can happen when those three groups start working together instead of operating separately?
4: Wow. So a ton of stuff can happen. More support, more volunteers, more awareness, which is all about the events that we give. And like I mentioned before, when the three come together versus individually, mm-hmm. it's an exponential type of result rather than linear. In other words, really, you can't kind of define what could happen because
3: right,
4: of
3: yeah.
4: it. Because when you have multiple people coming together, different people bring different ideals to the table, different ways to support, and it just makes for an overall better experience and better result for everybody.
3: Yeah, absolutely. What originally made you want to create or be involved with an initiative like Winning for a Cause?
4: Okay, so many, many years ago, I used to work for a company that used to call center that okay. called different constituents for nonprofits and foundations to try and get them to donate and give back. They may have been alumni, students, or people who have already had an experience with a hospital or a foundation.
3: Oh, okay.
4: And it was something that I really enjoyed, pretty successful at it, doing that. And I enjoyed it because it was a way that we could reach out to people who were already had some type of relationship mm-hmm. with the nonprofit to see if they were willing to continue that relationship with support.
3: Yeah.
4: Fast forward some years, we all remember the pandemic.
3: Yeah.
4: And how everybody was kind of stuck at home mm-hmm. and let, you know, for the most part. And one of the things that a lot of nonprofits did to raise money was by having events.
3: Mm-hmm.
4: And events were kind of out of the question during the pandemic. So towards the tail end of the pandemic, I said to myself, well, how can we do? And that's when I found out about the National Awareness Day mm-hmm. for nonprofits. And I said, well, how can I give events? Because I love doing events that can help these nonprofits as well and give them more awareness. So we ended up doing our first event several years ago at the Emerald at Queens Ridge.
3: Oh, wow.
4: And ever since then, I just found it was an annual thing that was needed, not just a one-time thing. And ever since then, just kind of been doing it from there.
3: Wow, that's awesome. That's awesome. So other than working for a company that did this already originally, was there any other experience for you that made you think we could be doing this different?
4: Yeah, so one of the events that we did last year, we did a Power in Pink and Purple event at the Chicken and Pickle.
3: Okay.
4: And October is National Breast Cancer Awareness mm-hmm. Month and Domestic Violence Awareness Month. So we did an event event there. They donated the space, and we were able to get businesses involved. They came out, they donated different giveaways, yeah. and, you know, typically products or services that they offered. We did raffles for the event. We had some people who had experienced, who were survivors of domestic violence or breast cancer, come and talk and speak about their experience of being a survivor. We had Angelique Daniels come out. She does a painting in the community. Mm-hmm. She also has a nonprofit, and she came out, and people were able to almost like a mini mural and paint on that mural their experience, something positive.
3: Yeah.
4: And it was an amazing time. And people were able to find out more about these causes and how they need support here in the community. And that was one of the particular ways we did it, partnering with business owners.
3: When you look at all of the community events happening in Southern Nevada, what do you think makes a nonprofit awareness event actually meaningful rather than simply becoming another event people attend for a few hours?
4: That's a great question. So what makes it meaningful? It still boils down to the title. It's just awareness, but participation, because you can't get awareness without participation, without people coming to the event. And for, you know, wonderfully, we've had quite a number of people who've already registered for the event, and we still want to get more people to come as well, which shows me that there's a lot of people out there in the community who really want to find out what's going on in their community and what resources might be available to them. And keep in mind, too, we may not need those resources now.
3: Right.
4: You know, but what if we do need them in the near future? It's amazing to know what they are. How can we connect with those people and those nonprofits as well? Or maybe we know somebody else who may need access to those resources. You know, let them know.
3: Yeah.
4: Get them to the event. And that's super important. You were saying what makes it important? The participation, getting people to come out. From the testimonials that we've had from the previous events, I think the biggest kudos that we've gotten so far are the nonprofits were able to connect not only with other nonprofits, but we're primarily able to connect with new donors, new volunteers, different people, with business owners who came out to support. They were able to connect. So connection was really the key thing that a lot of people got from the event. And I'm thankful for that.
3: So you've mentioned it previously. The goal isn't simply to introduce people to nonprofits. It's also to help people discover services and programs they may not have known existed. What kinds of discoveries do you hope families and individuals make when they come to an event like this?
4: More so this discovery of where do I fit in all of this? What can I do? What part can I play in all of this? And that's the key discovery that I would want everybody to have when they come. It's not saying, hey, I want you to come because we need you to donate or we need you to do this or do that. But to find out where you fit in, what you're comfortable with, is the key thing that we want to really have people walk away with. We have some amazing nonprofits that have already registered for the event. Just if I can name a few of them.
3: Yeah, absolutely.
4: We have Give Hope, Fight Poverty, Serenity Nonprofit, Prison Families Alliance, Siblings United Visitations, Access to Healthcare Network. What do we have? Girl Scouts of Southern Nevada is going to be there. American Red Cross, the 500 Projects of Love, Jazz Outreach Initiative, Las Vegas Breast Cancer Warriors will be there, the Nevada Donor Network. And that's just a few of the ones, Blood Cancer United. So we have already, you know, quite a number of nonprofits who have already registered to be there.
3: Someone might walk through the doors, as you said, because they're curious or because they want to enjoy the entertainment, but they could leave having discovered an organization that changes their life or cause they decide they want to support. What does that possibility mean to you?
4: It means a lot, because it means that what I'm doing is not for nothing. You know, it's really giving back to the community in a positive way. And I'm thankful for that. I already know just from the testimonials that the work that's being done through Winning for a Cause is making a positive difference. Started off just me, but it's not just me. We have some wonderful people who have volunteered their time and talent to help support what we're doing with Winning for a Cause. If it's working at the front desk, it's helping with setup, helping with breakdown. Okay. There's always some way that people can assist. And I'm just grateful. I don't think people would want to be a part of it if they didn't feel that they could give back in a way as well.
3: Absolutely.
4: And so that makes me feel really good about that as well.
3: I'm Amanda Jones, and you're listening to the Beasley Las Vegas Community Matters Show. I'm speaking with Sean Maddox from Winning for a Cause. Another part of the event is connecting nonprofits with people who want to get involved. How do you help someone figure out which organization or cause is the right fit for them?
4: That's a good question. I would have to say I really can't help them figure it out. They have to figure it out for themselves based on their experience, what touches them. For example, I'll give an example. One of the event I mentioned from last year, the Power in Pink and Purple event for domestic violence and breast cancer, one of the motivators for me to give the event was because I've actually known people who have been, who are survivors of domestic violence. As far as breast cancer was concerned, I had a grandmother who had breast cancer and she passed away many years ago. However, these are two important, you know, nonprofits or causes to me because of my experience, you know, with them, me not experiencing it personally, but knowing others who have. And it's really about the people who come finding out what resonates with you, you know, when you're going around and visiting different nonprofits and conversating with the representatives from there, finding out what resonates with you, what have you experienced or somebody you know has experienced that would make you say, yes, this is the nonprofit that I want to support in some shape, manner, or form. And I think that goes a long way than me trying to steer somebody to the nonprofit that's going to be best for them. I'm going to say it too. Local politicians as well. They can get involved. It's not always about out there campaigning, but letting their community know, hey, here's something that's happening in our community. And even if it's not just in area you represent, you know, I know local politicians want to make sure that people understand that they're here for people in Southern Nevada, even though they may not be in their specific district.
3: The idea behind winning for a cause is when we all give a little, we all gain a lot. What does that mean to you personally?
4: When we give a little, we gain a lot. It starts off with giving a little because, as I mentioned earlier, I want people to understand that it doesn't take a lot to accomplish a lot. Sometimes it takes a lot of people coming together to do a lot. So I want people to understand that their giving could be as small or as large as they would like it to be, starting somewhere and just getting out there and just giving back in any way that they can and starting there. And then who knows, over time, they may be able to do more or give more. We want people to focus on starting right where you're at.
3: I'm Amanda Jones, and you're listening to the Beasley Las Vegas Community Matters Show. I am speaking with Sean Maddox from Winning for a Cause. So let's shift gears here and talk about the event itself for a minute. The 2026 Nevada Nonprofit Awareness Day community event. What can people expect when they come to Nevada Nonprofit Awareness Day on August 22nd?
4: They can expect connections. They can expect some fun. So we want it to be more than just people going around to different tables and just finding out information, collecting a bunch of brochures or business cards, and then moving on and then leaving out the door.
3: Right.
4: So one of my goals was, how can we make it fun? How can we make it entertaining? So we're working on that. As I mentioned earlier, we have nonprofits who are going to be doing giveaways throughout the event, and people will be able to win some amazing prizes. So we want people to not just leave with just the education part, but also leave with an experience, with connection, making some, you know, meeting new people, meeting new nonprofits, and just connecting with the community.
3: For someone listening right now who is thinking, maybe I should check this out, why would you especially encourage them to come?
4: I would especially encourage them to come because I want them to really find out what is going on in their community. Just to come out to find out what's going on in their community and really what resources may be available to you that you may not even know you're eligible for. You may not know that the resource even exists. You may not even think you need anything right now, and come to find out, wow, I didn't know this was in my community. I didn't know that I could take advantage of this. And as I mentioned earlier, even down the road, if the need does arise, that then now you know where to get that help from. And it's not always just about a need either. It's just about finding a nonprofit that also may be able to assist you in some way. Keep in mind, a lot of times, almost all the time, these resources can be completely free of charge.
3: I know.
4: So why not take advantage of it if it's there for you? So we have a lot of great nonprofits sitting in our backyard here that people are not taking advantage of the resources. So we want to get these people out to come out and check out these resources and get involved, not just get involved, but find out what's there for them.
3: Sean Maddox with Winning for a Cause. Thank you so much for joining us and for helping us look at community involvement from a different perspective. It's easy to think that making a difference requires a large donation, a lot of free time, or some special connection. But as today's conversation reminds us, sometimes making a difference starts with something much simpler: learning what's happening in your own community and finding a way to participate.
0: If you'd like to learn more about the 2026 Nevada Nonprofit
3: Nonprofit Awareness Day community event. It takes place Saturday, August 22nd from 2 to 5 p.m. at Desert Breeze Community Center. It is completely free to attend, and you can also go to www.winningforacause.com. Whether you attend the event, volunteer your time, support a nonprofit, share a resource with someone who needs it, or simply learn more about the organizations working around you, there are so many ways to get involved, because ultimately, a strong community isn't built by one organization or one person. It's built when all of us decide that we have something to contribute. Thanks for spending time with us today. These conversations matter because you matter and because community matters. Until next time, see ya.
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0: This morning I woke up, got ready, and said goodbye to my parents and walked to school. 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
23: Who's better at investing money, men or women? 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We'll have the story.
24: A lot of the research has actually been done on individual investors, and you tend to see some clear patterns of outperformance with them as well.
23: Then, is it possible to predict adult criminal behavior by studying kids? The results of new research say yes. We'll talk to an expert.
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23: Those two stories and much more are coming your way on this week's InfoTrack. Stay with us. The show begins right after this.
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0: 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Here's your host, Chris Whitting.
23: It's a recognized fact that men and women think differently, and that goes for their approach to financial investing too. But which does better, and which gets higher returns? InfoTrack's Roy Mackey is here with this story. Roy?
1: Thank you, Chris. Our guest is financial expert Meredith Jones. She's the author of Women of the Street, Why Female Money Managers Generate Higher Returns and How You Can Too. I think many people would be surprised that women investors outperform men. Are we talking about professional money managers or individual investors?
24: We're actually talking about both, interestingly enough. So when you look at the body of research, you do have a body of research that clearly demonstrates that professional money managers, such as hedge fund managers, that women do have a demonstrated edge there. But a lot of the research, because the number of women professional money managers is so low, has actually been done on individual investors. And you tend to see some clear patterns of outperformance with them as well.
1: And can you give us any general numbers as far as percentages of how great the difference is?
24: If you look at hedge funds, for example, female-run hedge funds over a 6.5-year period actually generated a return that was 6 percentage points higher than the universe at large. So they also outperformed on a 1, 3, and 5-year basis, so across all of the various time periods. And as you know, 6 percentage points is quite a meaningful difference. If you were to look, for example, at another study that looked at brokerage accounts, for example, I think they looked at something like 35,000 brokerage accounts. On average, women outperformed by about 1 percentage point a year, which again, as we know, with compounding does add up over time as well.
1: Now, what you've done in this book is kind of examine some of the reasons behind this and some of the specific characteristics that maybe account for women's differences. One of those is less overconfidence. Why is that so important?
24: Well, when you are overconfident about your investment, you tend to believe that your decisions are right. So everything you buy, it's the right time to buy it. It's the right thing to buy. Everything you sell, it's the right time to sell it. It was the right thing to sell. And what that has a tendency to make people do is overtrade. Because if you always think you're right, then the desire to go and churn those positions to get into the next thing you know you're right about is very strong. And we all know that over time, trading too much can seriously erode returns.
1: So it sounds like the buy and hold mentality is in your favor.
24: Women do tend to be a little bit better at maintaining conviction in their positions and really tend to be longer term investors. When I interviewed the 11 women-run funds for the book, some of them had had positions in their portfolios for 10, 15 years even. So they can be quite long-term investors. And in addition, they tend to not get shaken out of positions quite as easily. So if you were to look at the market, there was a study done on IRA accounts, and women were 10% less likely to sell at the bottom of the market than men were.
1: Interesting. One of the other things you write about is how women have more out-of-the-box thinking. Can you explain what that means?
24: There's such a thing in investing called herd mentality, and you do see that in individual investors, and you even see it in professional investors. So there was a story that came out last year that showed that 15 of the largest hedge funds all had very large positions in one stock, which happened to be, in this case, AIG. And so what tends to happen when you have people kind of flocking to one position is that, you know, you get a lot of volatility in that stock. When people rush in, it goes up. When people rush out, it can really bottom out. Women tend to look a little more further afield for their positions. And so they're not necessarily looking for what's hot. They're looking for what makes sense to them, what they can research, and really investments that they believe in and feel like they can buy and hold.
1: Another thing you write about is rule-based investing, and that seems to be something that women are more comfortable with. Can you explain what rule-based investing is and why is that more effective than other means?
24: Well, rule-based investing can really help to manage the emotions that come from investing. You know, we've all had positions that we've been tempted to fall in love with, right? So you buy something and you keep thinking to yourself, even if it's not performing particularly well, I know it's going to come back to me. And that doesn't always happen. You have to be very diligent to separate out emotions from your investing. And so what rule-based investing does is it gives you some parameters that you can use to help keep emotions out of your decision making. So for example, maybe you never purchase a stock that's more than 10% of your overall portfolio, or any investment that's more than 10% of your overall portfolio, so that you don't end up too concentrated in too few investments, which of course can really wreak havoc if one of those investments goes down. Another way to be a rule-based investor is maybe if an investment goes down by 2, 3, 5%, you decide that you want to sell automatically in those situations. And what that can keep you from doing is, like I said, falling in love with the stock and kind of riding it to the bottom. Now, it's important to remember that doesn't mean you can't get back into the stock, but what it does is it forces you to take a step back and reevaluate your investment thesis, again, getting the emotion out of the equation.
1: Our guest on InfoTrack is financial expert Meredith Jones. She's the author of Women of the Street, Why Female Money Managers Generate Higher Returns, and How You Can Too. Meredith, you did a lot of research for this book. What was the most surprising thing you learned?
24: Really, what I wanted to do when I was researching this book was to demonstrate that there was a sustainable competitive advantage and a reason for Wall Street to seek out female talent. You know, it shouldn't be a feel-good measure. Wall Street isn't exactly a feel-good environment. It's a for-profit environment. So one of the reasons why I think that there haven't been more women involved in investing is because there hasn't been this clear case for why they may add value. And so I was a little surprised, and I will admit very pleased, that the case for adding women to investment staff or hiring female managers was as strong as it was.
1: Aside from checking the gender of a fund manager when you're buying a mutual fund, for example, what can people take away from this as far as something that can help an individual investor?
24: I think people really want to take a moment to think about the behavior of their money managers. And does it make sense to have all of their money with a group of people who are likely to behave the same way when the markets are going up or when the markets are going down? You know, the concept of diversification is not a new one. You diversify based on the number of funds that you have. You diversify based on geography, based on the type of investment, based on duration, based on liquidity. But this idea that maybe you want to diversify based on behavior is a new one, but I think it's something that will gain a lot of traction.
1: How has Wall Street changed? Because a couple of generations ago, there were very few women there.
24: And there still are. I think that the industry standard estimate is that only about 5% of the people taking risk with capital on Wall Street are women. If you look at the hedge fund industry, the ratio is about 80 to 1, men to women. If you look at private equity, the numbers are even lower than that. I did a quick check at one point just for my own enjoyment to see how many men there were named John, James, William, or Robert for each one female investor. And in the hedge fund world, there are 11 men named John, James, William, or Robert for every one female investor that's investing with hedge funds. On the private equity side, there are 6 men named John, James, William, or Robert for every zero female run private equity fund. So the numbers are still really, really skewed at this point. And I think that's something that really does need to change. You know, when you look at the wealth that is controlled by women, about 50%, like 51.3% of wealth is currently controlled by women. That number is expected to go up to 66% by 2030, I think. And so when you think about that versus 5% of the money managers are women, those numbers are really skewed.
1: Meredith, what sort of advice could you offer to a young woman who may be interested in a career in the financial industry?
24: It's really important to demonstrate that the way that you approach the market and the fact that it's different can be a true value add. Trying to get in and do things the way that the guys do them is not going to be the way to go forward, because again, I think this whole idea that you can generate returns and you can generate diversification benefits from being a woman, I think that's going to catch on. And so to any woman that's out there that is considering a career in investments, you know, I say that you should leverage that. In addition, find a mentor. Every single woman that I interviewed had a strong, either formal or informal mentor relationship, and sometimes several. And then, of course, networking is really critical. You know, you find new investments, you find new investors. There's no end to the way that you can boost your financial career by having a good network.
1: Financial expert Meredith Jones, the author of Women of the Street, Why Female Money Managers Generate Higher Returns, and How You Can Too. Meredith, is there a website where people can learn more?
24: There is. You can visit aboutmjones.com.
1: All right. Well, thank you again for joining us on InfoTrack.
24: Thank you so much for having me.
1: And for InfoTrack, I'm Roy Mackey.
23: Next, can you spot future criminals by studying kids? Eye-opening research, coming up.
0: 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There's more InfoTrack straight ahead.
2: 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Because you, my friend, know how to relax. All right, you may not know how to take a day off, but you do know both your personal and business.

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0: InfoTrack continues. Once again, here's Chris Whitting.
1: Previous research has suggested that there's a link between those who are abused as children and have later criminal behavior as adults. But some fascinating new research from the University of Washington indicates that troubled behavior in abused kids may predict future criminal tendencies, and the signs may be different between boys and girls. Here to tell us more is the co-author of the study, Professor Todd Herenkohl. He's a professor in social work at the University of Washington. Welcome to the show.
2: Thanks for having me.
1: Well, before we get to the results of your study, tell us how you conducted this research.
2: This was a study actually that began more than 30 years ago now, where we identified some children who had been abused and others not, and we followed those kids over time to look at their developmental patterns and eventually now looking at their adult behavior. So it's an ongoing study that spans about a 35-year period.
1: And what were the findings that you've gotten recently?
2: Well, what we found in this particular study is that child abuse seems to set in motion for boys and girls a slightly different pattern, depending on whether or not we're talking about boys or girls. So for girls, we found that this internalizing pattern of behavior was predictive of adult crime. And for boys, it appeared more so that externalizing behaviors were more linked to crime and adulthood.
1: Can you describe what you mean by those externalizing?
2: Yeah, so the externalizing behaviors are things that we typically think of as more consistent with acting out behavior in young kids. So acting aggressively, getting in fights, screaming, perhaps being mean to others. So those are the types of behaviors that we found to be related to later criminal behavior for boys, but that wasn't the case for girls. For girls, it was things more consistent with feeling depressed, being withdrawn from others, socially isolated. So things that would be a little bit harder, perhaps, to detect if we're looking at outward signs of problems.
1: Was there any comparison made as far as the income levels of the families?
2: Well, in this particular study, as we do in many others, we actually control for the income of families such that we set sort of the playing field equal here with respect to family income. So we account for that in the analysis.
1: What types of crimes were you looking at? I mean, was this like murders or was it more petty crimes?
2: Not so much murders, but we did look at a full range of criminal behavior in adulthood. Now, again, keep in mind that these are self-reported crimes, so these are the individuals themselves are telling us about the things that they were involved in. But they range from, you know, things consistent, again, with aggression, acting out in various ways, stealing, using strong-arm methods to obtain things from others, cheating. So there are a range of things that we include.

0: included in the measure as a way to try to capture all of the things that may be considered criminal type behaviors.
1: We're talking on InfoTrack with Todd Herrenkohl, who is a University of Washington social work professor, talking about a study linking child abuse with adult crime. How did you track, Professor, abuse in the children? Because sometimes this is a hidden thing and the child might not want to talk about it.
0: In this study, we look at or assess child abuse in a number of different ways. One of the ways in which we've done that is to use child welfare records early on where there's substantiated or documented cases of abuse and sometimes neglect. In this particular case, we actually relied on parents to tell us, again, this is back in the 1970s, about the kinds of disciplining practices that they were using with their children. And some of those would indeed be considered by most experts to be abusive. So these are self-reported behaviors by parents about emotional and physical practices that they use with their children early on.
1: Well, obviously, child abuse is a bad thing, but I'm not sure many people, certainly parents, may not be aware that it can lead to criminal behavior later in life.
0: You know, I think that that's quite right, actually. And the other, I think, take home from this is that early signs of problems in kids, whether they be more traditional forms of aggression and acting out, or withdrawn, internalizing, depressed kinds of symptoms, the study suggests that we need to take those things very seriously and realize that if not treated, sometimes that these things can lead to later problems much later in life.
1: Is there anything that our listeners could do to maybe help others with this situation, or if they see this in a family, that they could deal with it somehow? Or maybe you don't have any thoughts on that, I'm just wondering.
0: Oftentimes, we think a lot about how to identify symptoms of child abuse and neglect. And as you mentioned, and as we know, sometimes these things are known to authorities, other times not. And I think that for, you know, adults who come in contact with kids, it's important to pick up on the signs of abuse for sure and to alert the authorities if there is a concern. Again, I think understanding and realizing that early problem behaviors are symptomatic of later problems or sometimes more serious forms of problems and acting on those by helping families seek support and get the services that they need, I think is also a critical thing. So there definitely are things that we as adults who come in contact with kids can do to reduce the likelihood that early symptoms of abuse and problem behaviors will lead to much later criminal types of action.
1: You mentioned that this study is ongoing. What do you hope or expect to see down the road as this research continues?
0: Crime is just one of many things that we're looking at in this study. Other outcome type categories include health and mental health. And one of the things that we're trying to do right now or planning for right now is a much deeper assessment of physical health, because we know that child abuse is a risk factor for a lot of different kinds of problems much later in life, crime being one, but also health problems. And being able to identify early symptoms of health and intervening with people to reduce their likelihood of developing early onset disease is also a critical factor here, something to explore.
1: Professor Todd Herrenkohl from the University of Washington, we want to thank you for joining us. This is fascinating stuff, and thanks for joining us today on InfoTrack.
0: Yeah, thanks so much for having me on.
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1: 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Roy?
5: Thanks, Chris. Bruce Schneier is one of the world's best-known computer security experts. He writes a widely read blog about computer security issues, and he's also the author of a book called Schneier on Security. Now, you were not involved in this study, but the security firm Imperva.com recently examined 32 million passwords that had been hacked from a major website, and they came up with some pretty interesting results about the passwords that computer users are choosing. Tell us a little bit about that.
6: Well, we get these results every few years that we get a cache of passwords that we can analyze. And what we learn is that most people choose very lousy passwords. 123456 is common. Password is a common password. Password 1 is a common password. And a surprisingly large number of accounts can be broken into by trying, you know, the 100 most common passwords.
5: Can you think of any circumstances where a bad password like that would be okay? I have to admit that out of frustration, I've used something similar at times when a company forced me to set up a password just to get support on one of their products, for example.
6: Oh, and that's certainly common. There are lots of times passwords are on accounts and you don't care. For example, the New York Times website requires a password and a username to get some of their back content. You don't care about security there. It's not your problem. So yeah, choosing an easy-to-remember password like password or 123456 is perfectly reasonable in those examples. Where you want to choose a good password is where your privacy is at stake, like Facebook, or your finance services are at stake, like your bank. I mean, there you want to choose a strong password. But there are lots of times that passwords are just annoyances, and a weak password is the easiest way to solve the problem.
5: Do you think that everyone should have a different password for everything, or is that even practical these days?
6: You should have a different password for everything of value, right? Your Facebook password shouldn't be your bank password. For that low security or no security password, like the New York Times, having the same one for everybody is great, it's easy, it's convenient, don't even worry about it. But for stuff that matters, your bank account, your social networking sites, your investment account, those you should have strong passwords and unique passwords.
5: You know, a lot of sites have different requirements, like, for example, the number of characters, whether you have to use numbers or things like dashes or exclamation points. It can get awfully confusing just to try to remember those because of all those variables. So what kind of suggestions do you have there to remember them?
6: What I tell people to do is to write their passwords down on a small piece of paper. This is often considered bad advice, but I think it is actually real smart. We all know how to secure small pieces of paper. Put it in your wallet with all your other valuable small pieces of paper and keep it there. And that is secure. I mean, if you lose your wallet, you have to change your passwords. But if you lose your wallet, you change your credit cards or everything else anyway. So that's probably a smarter thing to do than choosing bad passwords and hoping you remember them. Alternatively, there are programs. I have something called Password Safe, which is a free utility that allows you to store your passwords on your computer and remember them. Often your browser will store passwords for you. This can be safe depending on how secure your computer is. If you're the only one on your machine in your account, storing some of your passwords in your browser is a good idea. So let's say your Facebook password would be a perfectly reasonable thing to store in your browser, or even your bank password in some circumstances.
5: What kind of tips do you have for people coming up with secure passwords? I know you have one nifty trick for transforming a sentence into a password. Tell us about that.
6: Well, this is the hard problem. I mean, how do you pick a password that's both strong and easy to remember? It's easy to get a strong password, a random string of numbers and letters, but that's hard to remember. So what I suggest is you find a sentence, the quick brown fox jumped over the lazy dog, and then take the first letter of the sentence, maybe with punctuation, maybe with some substitution of 0 for the letter O or L for the letter number 1, and making that your password. And that's something that's both secure and, because there's a mnemonic, there's a sentence, easy to remember.
5: Any other quick suggestions on securing passwords for the average person?
6: Yeah, the trick really is to recognize which passwords are in your best interest and which passwords are in the company's best interest. And the ones that are in your best interest, it really is important to make them secure. You don't want someone breaking into your Facebook account and trying to trick your friends into sending money to them. You don't want someone breaking into your bank account and withdrawing money. I mean, there it matters. When it matters, take the time to choose good passwords. You have a good password and don't tell anybody, there's no reason to ever change it. Don't change it every 6 months. Just make them harder to remember. Got a good password, keep it.
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0: back of the band to the two-buck beer in your hand. Coyote Country is bringing country to the ballpark. 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And here's where it gets good. 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

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Hang on for the ride.

0: add to the two-buck beer in your hand. 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Play ball! 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And here's where it gets good. Every winner qualifies for our Grand Slam prize, a spot in the Coyote Country catered VIP suite. 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

0: bad to the two-buck beer in your hand. 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And here's where it gets good. 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
1: She was dressed to kill. I was in my booth.

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0: 1027 Coyote Country. It's your man. There's Josh Turner, Sean, and Amy in the morning. Welcome back. It's Monday morning.
1: Monday morning came very, very quickly. I had a super busy weekend. I didn't talk to you much about the football game on Friday because it was cut short. It was just done at halftime. It was the sad. So that means I lost a whole entire half of high school football. I'm losing it. I lost it. It was crazy.
0: I expect you went into a deep depression.
1: I mean, we won because we were up 7-0 when they called the game. So on our record, it looks like we won. But it was a good game. It was going to be a great game.
0: Was it due to the weather that was coming through?
1: And I love rain and wind. I love it so much. But and it could have poured down rain on us the whole time, but there was lightning everywhere. And where Centennial is, it's up on a hill.
0: Yes.
1: So you can see the entire valley.
0: Beautiful.
1: It was so beautiful. But I'm like, if the lightning strikes could just stay over there by the strip, that'd be great. But you could genuinely see them coming closer and closer, and they're like, all right, guys, you gotta get out of here. So I know it was so sad, but it was going to be a good game. They played well. Saturday, I worked with my girlfriend. She has a catering company, and then yesterday, I didn't get out of my pajamas. I did not get out of my pajamas. It was so nice. It was
0: awesome.
1: My husband, Patrick, was working in the dining room. And I was on the couch. I said, this is the best Sunday I've ever had in my whole life. He said, first of all, you're so dramatic. But why? I said, because I'm still in my pajamas. I have not done anything. I just picked up my groceries in my pajamas. And then...
0: because you didn't have to get out of your car.
1: I didn't have to get out of my car.
0: That's
1: and then
0: cool.
1: I put dinner in the crock pot and watched... reruns. I watched catching up on Big Brother. So
0: it was
1: so relaxing. I needed it.
0: Well,
1: it was
0: glad.
1: It'd been a busy 4 days. So
0: good.
1: Yeah. Did you have a good weekend?
0: It was okay. Yeah. You know, my days are always busy.
1: Mm-hmm.
0: I had to cut some trees.
1: Yep.
0: I had to, and then everything that goes along with that, you don't just cut them and walk away from
1: no,
0: it.
1: No, then you got to bag them up and it's terrible.
0: That's it. Had to do that on Saturday. Yesterday had to get a battery for my car.
1: Yep. Yes. Which is terrible because you got your battery, right?
0: Mm-hmm.
1: And I think they do, they exchange them.
0: Yeah,
1: at AutoZone, but you are returning your car, so, right?
0: Yes. My car is a lease.
1: Yeah.
0: And I have until October. My battery just couldn't make it until October. I mean, come on.
1: Oh, my gosh.
0: So I had to put a couple hundred bucks into a battery that I'm going to be giving away.
1: Just giving right away. My gosh.
0: So that was my day. And then go home and, do work around the house.
1: But yeah.
0: I did get some time to relax in there, but, not as much as you.
1: Mm-hmm. Sunday. I needed it. Honestly, my body hurt. I fed probably, if you total it up, from Thursday, Friday, and Saturday, 200 people. That's too much for me.
0: That's a lot.
1: Yeah. That's why I'm in radio. I just get to sit and talk with you.
0: Well, let's enjoy the day. How's that?
1: Yes.
0: And the week. Appreciate you starting your week with us. Monday morning, Sean and Amy in the morning. We're going to check our text line here and run through our 6 o'clock club in just

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Coyote Country is bringing country to the ballpark. 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And here's where it gets good. 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

0: tired, and you're not alone. Welcome to the 6 a.m. Club.
1: Yeah, you talk about being tired. It's Monday. Sean and Amy here with you in Coyote Country, and 6 o'clock Club is up and slowly moving.
2: Yes, absolutely. Hey, good morning to Annie and Gino getting in there early. 2:46 a.m. Okay, Bob, good morning. He was early too. Rebecca, happy Monday fun day. I'll take that. Yeah. I like the positivity. Mari says, hey, good morning. Thanks for the Brantley Gilbert tickets. Great show and lightning show. I believe Kyle sent us a video of it as well. And congrats on the Bulldog win. Thank you so much. Nancy says, good morning, Coyote Country. Monday already. Mm-hmm. Teacher Terry, I am with you. She said, time for another manic Monday. Triple digit temps. They're back. They're back, folks. She said, here's to hoping the schools have properly functioning AC. I know that's an issue in a lot of schools, so I hope yours is not one. Chi-Town John, good morning. Let's make it a great day. Leslie says, good morning. Mari says, Sundays are PJ kind of days. They absolutely are. Good morning to Dawson. Jeremy says, good morning. Happy Monday from the Desert Dunes. Ready to hear Jordan Davis turn this truck around because that's what I want to do. Turn the truck around and go back to bed. Amy, teacher Amy says, hey, good morning. Happy Monday. Or maybe not. I just realized I left my coffee at home. Oh. That's the worst. I hope they have coffee at school. If not, you Uber Eats one. Celia, good morning. Chatty Kathy says, good morning. And she said that happened to her with her lease is up in October. She had to do the oil change, the battery, all the things. So, yeah. My gosh. She also said she's going to try my recipe that was in my newsletter this week. My chicken Alfredo recipe is so bomb. And good morning to our friend Steve.
1: Yeah, Steve, he's listening on the mobile app somewhere in Alabama, I believe. So there you go. Happy Monday. And I had to move things around just a little bit for you, my friend Jeremy. But you can turn that truck around. How's that? We got your Jordan Davis for you this morning in Coyote Country.

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0: These are thoughts, not statements. Never quote Amy. Welcome to Amy's List.
1: This was so sad. I saw this last night before I went to bed and couldn't believe it. Hayden Panettiere was found dead by a friend yesterday around 1:40-ish p.m. In her home in South Carolina. She's only 38 years old. Her friend who had called 911 said that there's a person in cardiac arrest, unresponsive female. I don't know. That's really all we know now. They're going to do an autopsy today. They said no foul play. I don't know if they put foul play into if there's maybe a possible overdose. I don't know. She has had issues. She was a child actor. Her memoir just came out. Maybe last year. She just did an interview with Jay Shetty, and that was 3 months ago, and she was saying how free she felt, and she talks about it in her memoir as well, with drug abuse, alcohol abuse, and it was just tough.
2: Addiction is a terrible thing.
1: So sad. So, and you know what's also crazy? Her brother died, in 2024, and he was only 28 years old, and she's got a daughter. Oh my God, it's just very, very sad, and we'll keep you posted on anything we hear about that. Hey, Luke Bryan's son, Bo Bryan, will quarterback Battleground Academy in a nationally televised game against St. Michael Catholic this Saturday, and it's going to air on ESPN2. He's a really good quarterback. I want to say he's a year younger than Jaden. But he's listed as a 3-star high school quarterback for 24/7 Sports. So is Jaden. I have to do a selfish plug for my baby. But that's going to be cool. I'm excited. We're going to be driving back from California, actually, on Saturday. But I'll record that to. I've never seen him play. I've only seen clips and stuff. So that'll be really, really cool to see him on TV. Mm-hmm. In other Luke knows news, but a different Luke. Luke Combs, Nashville Bar Category 10. Is collecting hats for his Las Vegas.
3: Right.
1: So this is so cool. We'll talk more about that today.
3: Yes.
1: But they are going to have a larger than life hat wall here in Las Vegas at Luke's Bar. And you can donate your hats. And then they're going to be on there. Some of his will be on there as well. Mm-hmm. So that's pretty exciting stuff. And lastly, the sequel to The Simpsons movie will be titled The New Simpsons Movie. It's going to be released in September of 2027. And the first movie made $536 million. That came out in 2007. I'm like, can you really say a sequel 20 years later? Lord, I'm not a Simpsons person. Are you? Did you ever?
2: I love The Simpsons.
1: Really?
2: Yes, they're funny.
1: I feel like some people are very much into The Simpsons, and maybe I don't know. I never just got into it.
2: I haven't seen it in a long while. But it always makes me laugh.
1: Yeah.
2: And something about The Simpsons, they have a pretty good track record
1: of telling
2: the future. It's crazy.
1: It is very, very crazy.
2: Yeah.
1: You'll get details on these stories at coyotecountrylb.com.
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0: If it makes you smile, laugh, or tear up, yeah, that's the good stuff.
1: Yeah, man, that's the good stuff.
2: It is time for some good stuff. Happy Monday morning, Sean and Amy in the morning. Amy, you know, sometimes all it takes is one person that believes in you to make you believe in yourself. Dallas D'Souza grew up in Brazil, lost both of his parents, spent part of his childhood living on the streets. And after surviving a terrifying shooting, his family eventually came to America, where Dallas got a job at a Wendy's in Massachusetts while he was in high school. He worked hard, impressed his bosses, eventually became a shift manager. College seemed way out of the reach for him, but then his bosses made him an incredible offer. They told him they'd pay his tuition at a local community college.
3: Wow.
2: Dallas says that that one act of generosity completely changed the way he saw his future. He realized someone was betting on him, and

0: Once thought college was impossible, now heading to one of America's most prestigious universities. He's planning to study political science and human rights, hopes of becoming a lawyer at some time. And Talis has a message that pretty much sums up his journey. Says, where you come from doesn't determine where you can go. So sometimes changing somebody's life doesn't require millions of bucks or some grand gesture. Sometimes it simply means looking at someone and saying, I believe in you. Mm-hmm. And then give them a chance to prove it.
1: Yeah.
0: And there you go. That's the good
1: stuff.
0: That's
1: so awesome. Right there. I love that.
0: I believe in you.
1: Yeah. I believe in you too, Sean.
0: I believe in you.
1: Hey, you better believe in me because we're playing Can't Beat Amy after 7 o'clock.
0: I don't know if I believe in that.
1: This morning. We've got a pair of tickets to the ballpark for country night next Thursday.
0: Yes.
1: Yeah, we'll get you qualified to hang out in the suite. And swag bags that are amazing.
0: Yes.
1: They hook it up at the Aviators. Mm-hmm. So we'll do that just after 7 o'clock.
0: I do believe in you, Aim.
1: Thanks.
0: Last week was a good week for Can't Beat Amy. Let's see if we can continue.

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0: 1027 Coyote Country. Monday morning, Sean and Amy, time to open up our prize closet from the Michael E. Menden Dime and Jewelry folks and find out what we got inside this week.
1: We've got a pair of tickets to get into a country night at the ballpark. We're also going to get you qualified to hang out in the suite. It's catered. It's a VIP suite, and also get some swag from the Las Vegas ballpark.
0: Mm-hmm. So call in number 10 if you want to play Can't Beat Amy. The phone lines are wide open. 702-597-1027, caller number 10. Let's see if you can be the first to beat Amy in a while. Or will you be fresh meat, as she likes to say? Good luck, caller 10.

0: time to play the game everyone loses. Can't beat Amy.
1: 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All right, Amy, Monday morning, how are you feeling?
2: I feel okay.
1: Feeling all right?
2: Even though I did not sleep well last night, but I feel okay right now.
1: All right, let's meet our contestant going to the phones. Hi, Austin, how are you?
3: I'm well, how are you?
2: We are good. Are you ready for Can't Beat Amy?
3: I'm ready as I'm going to be.
2: All right. Okay, me too.
1: So you played before, Austin. Do you have any... you haven't played?
3: No, I haven't played, but I do know the rules.
2: All right.
1: All right. So you play in your car. How do you do while you're in the car?
3: Great when it's not on the radio live and having to be... on a timer like this.
1: 30 seconds goes by really, really fast. So for the sake of those of you that are just joining us, maybe for the first time, first of all, thanks for being here. Here's what's going to happen. There's five trivia questions, and we're pitting Austin against our Amy. The contest is called Can't Beat Amy. So we're going to see if Austin can get more correct than Amy. That's the object, of course. The person with the most gets a prize. And Amy, what's in the prize closet today?
2: We got a pair of tickets to the Aviators game for Country Night, which is next Thursday, and get you qualified to be up in the VIP suite and get an Aviators swag bag.
1: And we'll throw on some Big O swag as well. So five questions with 30 seconds on the timer. And when we're talking with Austin, giving him the questions, Amy's going to be outside the studio. Then once he's finished, we'll bring her back, ask her the same five questions. Again, the one that gets the most correct wins the game. Except because she makes the rules, Austin, you know this, you hear it. Ties do go to Amy, so you have to win. Yeah? Okay. Amy?
2: All right, I'm out of here.
1: There's the door. So, Austin, the timer will start after I ask the first question. And Perfect. Once Amy walks away from the... There you go. All right. Are you ready, my friend?
3: I'm ready.
1: Okay. Question number one, Austin. What movie features a train called the Polar Express?
3: The Polar Express.
1: What is 180 divided by 9?
3: 20.
1: What is the largest organ on the outside of the human body?
3: The skin.
1: What is the capital of New Jersey?
3: Pass.
1: What reptile changes color to blend in to its surroundings?
3: The chameleon.
1: What is the capital of New Jersey?
3: Bismarck. Go with that.
1: Time has run out. I'm so sorry.
3: Okay. That's okay.
1: How are you feeling? You feeling okay?
3: I feel okay right now. We'll wait and see how hers go, but I feel all right.
1: Okay. Good. I've texted her. Hopefully she'll be back in, and here she comes. All right. Austin says, I feel all right.
2: Okay.
1: That's what he said. I feel all right.
2: Okay.
1: So, Aim, we're going to ask you the same five questions. Austin, I'm going to put you under the cone of silence. You'll be able to hear Amy's answers. Here we go. Amy, you ready?
2: I'm ready.
1: Question number one. What movie features a train called the Polar Express?
2: Polar Express.
1: What is 180 divided by 9?
2: 20.
1: What is the largest organ on the outside of the human body?
2: Skip.
1: What is the capital of New Jersey?
2: Trenton.
1: What reptile changes color to blend to its into its surroundings?
2: Chameleon.
1: What is the largest organ on the outside of the human body?
2: I feel like if you have a big organ on the outside, you have a problem. I'm like looking around. I don't... Brain? I don't
1: know. All right. All right. So, Austin, you're back with us. You were a witness to Amy's answers. Now, how are you feeling?
3: I know what the results are going to be.
1: All right. Well, let's find out. Let's go through the questions and the answers. What is the movie that features a train called the Polar Express? You both said the Polar Express. That was your Monday morning freebie. What is 180 divided by 9? You both gave me the answer of 20. That is correct. I'm going to skip this one and come back. What is the capital of New Jersey? Amy said Trenton. Austin passed on that one, and we didn't have an answer. Is the answer Trenton? It is. No. Must be because you're from that region.
2: I'm from that area.
1: Yeah. Okay, there's one for Amy. What reptile changes color to blend into its surroundings? You both said the same thing. Chameleon. That is correct. What is the largest organ on the outside of the human body? Aim, have you Googled it yet?
2: No, I haven't.
1: It is not the brain. However, Austin said the skin. Skin.
2: Oh, my God.
1: And that is correct. But according to my mathematics here, we have a tie, my friends. And Austin, you know what that means. Oh, what's that mean, Austin?
3: That means I'm Austin and I can't beat Amy with an 80%.
1: Yeah. Unfortunately, ties go to Amy, and she's a winner again this morning. That's a... Your record is getting pretty good.
2: Yeah. We should start talking about that again.
1: You think so? That could be the big jinx.
2: Right.
1: Hey, Austin, have a great day. Thank you for being here, my friend.
3: Thanks, guys.
1: 1027, this is Coyote Country.

0: the bat to the two-buck beer in your hand. Coyote Country is bringing country to the ballpark. 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

0: 1027 Coyote Country. It's Sean and Amy in the morning. Hey, after 8 o'clock, about an hour from now, we're going to open up our Michael E. Minden Diamond Jeweler Prize Closet for a couple of tickets for Dierks Bentley at Fontainebleau. We're getting the shower all nice and warmed up. We're gonna have more shower sessions this week, so stand by for that.
1: So I said I was so tired and my body hurt so bad yesterday because football season's kicked off and we cook for the boys. So Thursdays we cook for them, Fridays we cook for them. And then I helped my girlfriend. I've talked about her. I'm going to plug her. It's Anytime Catering. Her name is Amanda. I love her. She's so much fun. And she asked me if I could help her cater her event on Saturday.
0: Right.
1: So I did. And she's like, you're not like yourself. I'm like, because my body hurts. I feel so old from cooking for Thursday for 60 people, Friday, 60 people. And then Saturday she did the cooking, but then it's standing dishes doing all the things.
0: And she's like, welcome to my life.
1: That's what she said. She said, now you know why I'm such a bee all the time.
0: See?
1: But what was so, so cool when I pulled up to this house, well, the gate to get into this house, and I texted my husband and said, I'm at Yellowstone. And he said, you're so dramatic. I said, no, I'm not kidding you. This is the most beautiful compound I've ever seen in my entire life.
0: Wow.
1: So I pull on and I'm videotaping because there was this gate to get in and then it opens up and you were just trees and grass and horses. And I mean, it was stunning, stunning. Then there was the main house and then there was farm in the back and then there was other houses. So I'm trying to explain to him. I'm like, I'm telling you, this is Yellowstone in Las Vegas, Nevada.
0: Wow.
1: It was beautiful. And it was, I don't know, max 10 minutes from my house. And it didn't look like you were in Las Vegas. So we were talking about how Vegas is so special because you can go to different places in town that are, you know, 30 minutes away or whatever the case. Paul Knight, he was just out on the water fishing. It doesn't look like Vegas, right? But there's hidden gems all over. You just have no idea they're there. So we looked it up on the map and I don't remember how many acres it is, but it's just a stunning property that they built and they have, their kids have homes on the property.
0: So cool.
1: It's Yellowstone in Las Vegas, Nevada. Do you know a special hidden gem in Vegas or Henderson? 702-597-1027. I'm telling you, that was one of them. 10 minutes from my house, I had no idea that it was there, but it was stunning.
0: How cool.
1: It was very, very cool.
0: So if you got one, share it with us. We'd like to know your thoughts. It's 1027 Coyote Country. Mine, for me, my backyard.
1: You have a great backyard.
0: It's just my backyard.

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0: 1027 Coyote Country. It's Monday morning. Sean and Amy in the morning. Thank you so much for being here this morning.
1: I helped my girlfriend cater a party on Saturday, and it was quite literally Yellowstone in Las Vegas, from the home to the gates to the opening. It was just a beautiful area and was 10 minutes from my house. And I'm like, how is this only 10 minutes from my house? It's a hidden gem in Las Vegas for sure. So we're talking about hidden gems in Henderson or Vegas that you know. Paul Knight texts us. He's always out and about.
0: Yes.
1: He says Willow Beach. Willow Beach is absolutely stunning. If you haven't been, you've got to go. And now is the perfect time for it. Willow Beach, definitely up there. Pink Canyon, Valley of Fire. That's another one. Marche Beck is on the water. That's a restaurant on the water. It's beautiful. Again, you look around, you're like,
0: there.
1: Oh my gosh, it's so nice. And you're like, wow, this cannot be Las Vegas. And then also he added Cold Creek, which I've never been there, but really awesome places. There's so many hidden gems that not everybody knows, but if you do your research, you can find them.
0: Well, Jeremy's on the line. Jeremy, you had one for us? I'm sorry.
2: Well, I got born and raised here, and I'm, you know, the locals, we don't try to be on this trip too much, but just happened to be after like a Golden Knight game. We were trying to kill time, so we walked through the Aria, and there's a donut shop. A case of just donuts, but behind the donut shop, it opens up and takes you to the back behind the curtain, and it opens up to a speakeasy with like live country.
1: That's
2: I had no
1: so
2: idea
1: cool.
2: about it.
1: Jeremy, that is so cool because I feel like the speakeasies are like coming back to Vegas, and a lot of the hotels
2: yeah.
1: started doing them now, and they're all like, you have to see it on TikTok or whatever to know how to get in. And it's so cool. They have one at Resorts World also. That's really, really cool.
2: Oh, that's cool. I definitely wasn't dressed for the occasion. Like I said, I was all in our Golden Knight gear and everything. We were walking through. We just happened to run into somebody we knew, and they're like, let's go to this lounge. And they took us, and literally it was a donut, like a case of donuts, and they're like, no. And you say it was like the mob type, like you say a certain thing, and then they take you back, they open the curtains and a door, and it goes right into a, like a lounge with

0: These are thoughts, not statements. Never quote Amy. Welcome to Amy's List.
1: Well, it was shocking and very, very sad news to see last night into this morning that Hayden Panettiere was found dead yesterday just after 1 o'clock in South Carolina in her home. It says a friend was the one that went in, found her, and called 911. We still haven't found out if it was her on-again, off-again boyfriend. Could have been, or a girlfriend. No idea. She just did an interview like 3 months ago with Jay Shetty, and it was really good. And she said there was one quote at the end, and she said, I still have so much more life to live. And she did. She was only 36 years old. It's just devastating. People, I guess on the 911 call, the dispatch said possible overdose. That hasn't been confirmed, but I mean, she seemed to be a healthy 36-year-old. So, but she did deal with alcohol and drug abuse. So
2: yeah, she had some addiction issues.
1: I didn't realize that her brother had passed away just a couple years ago. He was only 28 years old. It's just sad. I mean, it's a sad. She was so talented. Heroes, one of my favorite shows. I loved that show. She was phenomenal in that. She was phenomenal in Nashville. She could sing. She'd been in TV and movies since she was little. Remember the Titans? She was little and just phenomenal, but very sad to lose that talent. Luke Bryan's son, Bo Bryan, will quarterback Battleground Academy in a nationally televised game. It's going to be on ESPN2. They're playing against St. Michael Catholic this coming Saturday. So he's a three-star high school quarterback. He's a recruit. If you go to 24/7 Sports, they'll tell you all about him. From what I hear, he's super, super talented. And I don't remember if he is a senior this year or if he will be next. I have to look that up. But it'd be pretty cool if Jaden one day plays football with catching balls from Luke Bryan's
2: son. Wouldn't that be so awesome?
1: Yes. And then Luke and I will be tailgating at all the games.
2: Let's put it out there.
1: Yes. Luke Combs, Category 10. That is here in Las Vegas, going to be opening up soon. And this is going to be so cool. They're going to have a larger-than-life hat wall, and you can donate your favorite hat and then have your backstory with it, and they're going to hang it on the wall. He's also going to have some of his hats on this wall. Mm-hmm. We can talk more about details on when you can get them down to Category 10 and have it ready, have your hat on the wall ready for opening night. And lastly, the sequel to The Simpsons movie will be titled The New Simpsons Movie, and it's going to be released September of 2027. The original Simpsons movie came out in 2007, so 20 years later, we finally get a sequel to it. It made a ton of money back in 2007. It made $536 million. I know my parents, they did watch The Simpsons for some time. I never got into it, but you said every time you watch, you laugh.
2: I do. Mm-hmm. It's a laugh out loud.
1: Yeah.
2: It's so funny.
1: And just stupid, but stupid is good.
2: Yes. Just silly stuff.
1: Yes.
2: And we talked about this earlier. They have such a record of being able to predict the future, too.
1: Yeah, which is very, very crazy. That's the stuff I deep dive into.
2: That's bizarre.
1: Crazy. Y'all can get details on these stories, coyotecountrylv.com.

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0: 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That's what I'm talking about.
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0: 1027 Coyote Country. Sean and Amy, and opening up our Michael E. Menden Diamond Jeweler Prize Closet, we've got some concert tickets to give away this morning.
1: Yeah, we've got a pair of tickets to see Dierks Bentley at Fountain Blue. He's kicking off NFR either December 4th or 5th. We're going to get you to one of those shows. Is Dierks the one that has a alter ego when he...
0: Yes. Yes, he does.
1: I have had so much fun at all of his shows, I promise you. Anyways, that just crossed my mind right now. We are going to play Singing in the Shower.
0: That's right. More shower sessions this week. And today we want you to finish this way.
2: It's like I got a first class seat up on Ozzy's train. It's driving me insane.
0: And then you have to sing.
1: You better know it. You better know it. You have to know this one. If you want to see Dierks Bentley, this is one of the songs you better sing along at the show.
0: That's right. We'll get the shower warmed up. We're looking for caller number 10 to begin. 702-597-1027. Shower sessions coming your way here in Coyote Country.

0: country. Time to open up our Michael E. Menden Diamond Jeweler Prize Closet again. It's more shower sessions today.
1: It is. We got some Dierks Bentley tickets for them.
0: All right, let's see who's going to sing for us. Hi, who's this?
2: Hi, this is Brenna.
1: Hey, Brenna, you're caller 10.
2: Woo! Woo!
1: All right, half the battle. We've got a pair of tickets for you to see Dierks Bentley at Fountain Blue in December. We're going to have you singing in the shower.
0: How do you like your shower this morning? Warm, cold, hot?
2: Let's do warm.
0: Warm. Okay.
1: We'll yeah, get it is
0: the
1: hot out.
0: Water all adjusted for you. And Brenna, we're going to need you to sing this one. It's like a

0: Woo!
1: Yeah!
2: Sounded beautiful, Brenna. Congratulations. You've got a pair of tickets to see Dierks Bentley at Fountain Blue either December 4th or 5th.
0: Awesome.
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0: 1027 Coyote Country, Dustin Lynch, Sean and Amy in the morning.
1: Where's my mic going?
0: It's got a mind of its own. Look at it.
1: Goodness gracious.
0: There it goes. We're going to be opening up our Michael E. Menden Diamond Jeweler Prize Closet all this week, because we have something really cool that we're going to be doing coming up on the 27th.
2: Yes, it is Country Night at the Las Vegas Ballpark. It's always a good time at the ballpark, but Country Night, come on, guys. Country fans are the most fun people in the world. So we've got more tickets to get you to the game and get you qualified to hang out in the VIP catered suite and get yourself an Aviator swag bag.
0: And it's such a great night. If you go onto their website, you can buy tickets and include a Aviators branded cowboy hat, which is awesome.
2: We have the one from the Golden Knights.
0: It's so cool.
2: Yeah, it's very, very cool.
0: And also, it's a $2 beer night that night. It's a Thursday night, so $2 beers. And Sierra Black is going to be performing live on the plaza before the game.
2: Very cool.
0: It's going to be a big time. Country night, always a big fun night at the ballpark. And we're happy to be a part of it. Your chance to win your way to the bowl game coming up during the middle of the day. Mm-hmm. We'll be doing our 90-minute commercial-free
2: lunch.
0: We were talking about this a while ago. I just hit a wall.
2: I know. I started yawning too. Because you and I didn't sleep very well last night.
0: No, it was weird.
2: And I had weird dreams, and I never feel like I remember dreams, but it was weird. And I felt okay, though, this morning. I was like, that was weird. I didn't sleep. But it just hit me right now that I am a little tired.
0: So anyway, 90 minutes commercial free for lunch and a chance to win your tickets for Country Night at the Ballpark, hosted by yours truly and Amy.

0: 1027 Coyote Country, Ben Perry. There's Better Dig 2, Sean and Amy in the morning. Always a great time on Fridays when we deliver flowers to a deserving person with Friday Flowers and English Garden Florist.
1: Yes, but this week I am off on Friday because we have a game in California on Thursday.
0: So Friday Thursday. Flowers on Thursday?
1: Yes.
0: Thursday Friday flowers?
1: That's right. That's right. Hey, but we want to make sure we still get it done and make somebody's day here in the Valley. If you want to nominate somebody that you love, somebody you appreciate, coworker, friend, family, whatever, text flowers to 702-597-1027. We pick somebody weekly. You tell us why they're important to you, why they're mm-hmm. special to you, why you appreciate them. And then, Sean, you read that letter to the recipient.
0: And it's always interesting to see the reaction because, you know, oftentimes you don't hear things about yourself mm-hmm. from somebody that loves you
1: yeah.
0: or that is, you know, a sibling or a child or whatever. And it's it kind of brings out the emotion, which I like.
1: So this is just from Natalie. We delivered flowers to Natalie's mom last week. Mm-hmm. And she said that when she listened back the second time, she said, brought tears to my eyes. Thank you so much for this opportunity. It meant so much to my mom. And I'm incredibly grateful. She went on to say how she got her mom to stay home and answer the phone. because that's half the battle is right. having the people answer the phone because of so many spam calls, right? Mm-hmm. So Natalie told her mom that she was getting wine delivered to the house, so she needed to be there. And so she's answering the phone and answering the door. She wasn't leaving for at least an hour, so that's how she did it. So, and like you said, it wasn't wine that was delivered. It was a wino that was delivered. Yeah. That is me.
0: Yeah, it was. You got somebody in mind, you can text flowers to 702-597-1027. We'll hit you back with an email address. We look forward to seeing your story come through.

local as heck. And yes, we actually live here. Shocking, right? Sean and Amy in the morning.

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biggest country fans know where the hits are and where the prizes are. The Coyote Country Prize Closet, sponsored by Michael E. Menden Diamond Jewelers, the diamond and wedding ring store.

0: There's El King and Miranda drunk, and I don't want to go home in Coyote Country. Sean and Amy in the morning. Did you see the text from Melissa that said, I need these Dierks tickets?
1: Yes. And we've got more for you. Paul is filling in for Ryan, but we'll have more tomorrow morning.
0: Yeah, we have, Paul's going to have more tickets for Aviators. The country night.
2: Mm-hmm.
0: Yeah.
2: Mm-hmm.
0: As we will as well during the commercial free lunch, but tomorrow we'll open up our prize closet again after 8 o'clock for tickets for Dierks Bentley at Fountain Blue December 4th or 5th.
1: And we were talking about how he has an alter ego, and sometimes he opens for himself. He opens for his own shows.
0: Douglas Douglasson.
1: Yes. And what is the band called?
0: Hot Country Nights.
1: Hot Country Nights with a K.
0: Yes.
1: Love to see it, yeah. And you just, when we were looking that all up, you said Zach Top does the same thing.
0: Well, he opened for Dierks in 2025, and he would come out occasionally as, Billy Bottoms? Wearing like the cutoff jeans and the vest with no shirt underneath.
1: They're so fun.
0: Oh, just so much fun. I love the fact that our country music stars can poke fun at themselves and just have a great time. This is Billy Bottoms, South of Sanity. It's Zach Top on the Coyote.
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0: the bat to the two-buck beer in your hand. Coyote Country is bringing country to the ballpark. 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

0: Jason Aldean and Whiskey Drink in Coyote Country with Sean and Amy in the morning. About time for us to split apart and be back tomorrow.
1: Yes, I'm going to give you another chance at some tickets to Country Night at the ballpark. Just after 11, we'll go commercial free. But I'll be hanging out here until you come back at noon and take over.
0: All right. Chance for you to win on the way. Appreciate you letting us be a part of your day today. Have a great day.

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We've got a couple more chances to get you in to the ballpark for country night coming up throughout the day. And then tomorrow morning, we'll have more. But we also have a pair of tickets for you to see Dierks Bentley in the 8 o'clock hour. We're going to have you sing in the shower.

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1027 Coyote Country. 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I got a

Speaking of the coast, remember Five for Beach, you and me. That sunset, cliffs by the sea, and the night rolled in. And you still talk about that moon that I can't recall, but God, I saw.

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1027 Coyote Country. We want to get you into country night at the Las Vegas ballpark. We're also going to get you qualified to hang out in the suite with Sean and I and get some aviator swag. So text the word baseball to 702-597-1027. We're going to pull a winner just after one.

0: bad to the two-buck beer in your hand. Coyote Country is bringing country to the ballpark. 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And here's where it gets good. 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

1027 Coyote Country. I'm going to get out of here for the day. Y'all, I hope you have a beautiful rest of your Monday. Sean Stevens is heading on in. If you want to get qualified for a pair of tickets to join Sean and I at the baseball game for Country Night, text baseball to 702-597-1027, and Sean will pull a winner after 1 o'clock. We'll talk tomorrow. Bye. Dinner.

90 minutes, commercial free. It's lunchtime in Coyote Country. Sean Stevens here. Hope your day is going well. Stand by in the next 10 minutes. I've got your text to win keyword. Tickets for country night at the ballpark could be yours coming up. On a train.

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It's 102.7 Coyote Country. We've got some tickets for the ball game to give away. Country Night at the Ballpark's coming up on Thursday, August 27th. You got a chance to join us at the game. Plus, you could be selected to be along with Amy and I in the suite. We got a catered VIP suite. We'd love to have you join us. It starts with winning some tickets. Text in the keyword baseball, B-A-S-E-B-A-L-L, baseball, to 702-597-1027. You've got till 1 o'clock to get that put in for your shot to get qualified. Baseball is your keyword for the day today.

It's a couple of country music superstars right there. Ellen Langley and Morgan Wallen. Sean Stevens here in Coyote Country, and all this week, Backstage Country, we welcome Ashley Cook, so super incredibly talented. Ashley joins Elena tonight, 7 o'clock here in Coyote Country.

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Oh, and we got a chance for you to win those tickets for the Aviators Country Night. 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
1: It is last call before we slam shut the Michael E. Minden Diamond Jeweler Prize Closet here in Coyote Country. Last call to get your keyword put in for those Aviators tickets. The keyword is baseball. B-A-S-E-B-A-L-L. Baseball. 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

1027 Coyote Country, always playing the most country music in Las Vegas. Thanks for letting me share your work day with you. I'm Sean Stevens. New one from Riley Green. Here's Think As You Drunk from 1027 The Coyote.

0: crack of the bat to the two-buck beer in your hand. Coyote Country is bringing country to the ballpark. So listen all week for a chance to win a pair of tickets to see our Las Vegas Aviators take on the Sugarland Space Cowboys on Thursday, August 27th. And here's where it gets good. 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

always playing the most country in Las Vegas. 102.7 Coyote Country. Sean Stevens. An extreme heat warning for the valley through Friday, so plan accordingly. High today of 106. We're at 100 right now with a new one from John Morgan. I love the play on words on this. It's kidding myself.

There's Eric Church and Springsteen in Coyote Country. Sean Stevens opening up our Michael E. Minden Diamond Jeweler prize closet all through the day for your shot to win tickets for Country Night with the Aviators. Amy and I would love you to join us in our catered VIP suite. Tell you how you can do that coming up on the Coyote. Wow.

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1027 Coyote Country, making history again. 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Don't

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0: 102.7 Coyote Country. Paul Knight is in for Ryan with the road show this afternoon. Coming up, he'll open up our Michael E. Minden Diamond Jeweler prize closet with more tickets for Country Night at the ballpark. Paul's got more details just after 3 o'clock here on the Coyote.
1: Who knows I got a time, and there's a few in here now. Well, I've learned my lesson too many times. As long as I keep putting me through hell and I

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top in Coyote Country. Sean Stevens handing things over to Paul Knight. He's in for Ryan in the road show this afternoon. I'll be back here with Amy tomorrow morning, bright and early at 6 o'clock. Hopefully you can join us then. In the meantime, be kind to each other, friends, and I'll see

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1: Turn up the country music.

It's Coyote Country. Paul Knight, I like to call it happy hour here. Filling in for Ryan on the road show. We'll be getting you home this afternoon. We got those tickets to get you into Country Night at the ballpark coming up next hour on 102.7.

Country. Paul Knight in for Ryan on the road show. It felt like a Monday today. I don't know about you, but hey, tomorrow morning, Sean and Amy will get you off to work or school, and they got tickets to see this guy, Dirks, over at Fount Blue during the NFR season. Three tickets tomorrow with Sean and Amy. We'll throw it back.

less of the other stuff. 102.7 Coyote Country.

It's 1027 Coyote Country. It's the Road Show. We'll be getting you home today. Paul Knight in for Ryan, and we're still under another excessive heat through Thursday. I think after that, maybe we'll cool down and stay double digits for the rest of the year.

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Kind of country, the phone lines will be ringing or with text messages coming in. That's what we do. We text around here. Hey, your chance to go to the Las Vegas Aviators over at the ballpark. We have country night next Thursday. Get you qualified to get into Sean and Amy's VIP suite. Get the swag bag as well. 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

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Cash? Cool stuff? Well, the Coyote Country Prize Closet is that. Thanks to Michael E. Menton Diamond Jewelers, the Diamond and Wedding Ring Store.

Candy Country. Paul Knight excited to fill in for Ryan here on the road show after playing that song. I was thinking of the Be Kind Rewind at 5:30. If you have a song you want to hear, I'll throw it back. 702-597-1027. 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

Sounded Country, a little tearjerker on this Monday afternoon. Paul Knight in for Ryan on the road show. Short week for football fans. Thursday night, our Raiders will be on the road in Houston. Hopefully not a tearjerker. They're a tough team, but hey, it's preseason.

Dude in Country. Paul Knight in for the road show here, filling in for Ryan, and I'm going to reach into that Michael E. Minden Diamond Jeweler Prize Closet. Going to be real nice to you here. Pair of tickets to go to Country Night at the ballpark happening next Thursday, August 27th. 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

0: the bad to the two-buck beer in your hand. Coyote Country is bringing country to the ballpark. Play ball! 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And here's where it gets good. 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

road to country. Paul Knight in for Ryan on the road show, getting you home on this Monday afternoon. And truth is, I cannot wait for fall. We had kind of a glimpse of it, I felt like, last week with Mother Nature. Currently under an excessive heat warning until Thursday, but then we'll drop back down double digits by the weekend.

It's Coyote Country. Paul Knight wants you to have your cell phone ready, if you can, safely. We're going to reach into that Michael E. Minden Diamond Jeweler Prize Closet. I got a keyword I'm going to share with you. Your chance to go to Country Night at the ballpark. That keyword, I'll share it again, coming up next.

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Paul Knight in for Ryan, and I'm reaching into this closet. 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MAJOR.